0: with Indigenous families. They say it could create another stolen generation. Cabinet Minister Murray Watt told the ABC it's important Indigenous children maintain a connection to culture.
1: For a very long time, there has been a principle when it comes to child protection in the Northern Territory around Aboriginal kids of ensuring that the connection to culture, connection to country of Aboriginal kids is preserved. Now, of course, everyone wants to make sure that any child, whether it be an Aboriginal child or others, lives in a safe home and a safe environment.
0: New research shows being frail could accelerate the onset of dementia. A study by the University of Queensland found older adults living with frailty are diagnosed with dementia 2 to 3 years earlier than those who are less frail. But Dr. David Ward says frailty is often preventable and treatable. He says regular exercise, especially strength training, can delay, reduce, and in some cases improve frailty, particularly when combined with good nutrition and social engagement. A breast cancer patient is encouraging women to follow up on health concerns. A global women's health index reveals Australia sits below the global average, with fewer than one in four women and girls aged 15 and over reporting being tested for cancer in the past year. It's also found breast cancer rates are rising among younger women as the national screening gap widens. Lynette Bolton says she's thankful she didn't put off a checkup after finding a lump in her breast last November.
2: We really have to have that early diagnosis and that early assessment to be able to get women into the incredible services that we have. And if we aren't going and getting tested, then how are we going to know?
0: Turning to sport, Australian Tori Lewis has improved her own national 100-metre record at a small meet in Slovakia, clocking a time of 11.04 seconds. The result comes on the eve of the Glasgow Commonwealth Games. And in cycling, Remco Evenepoel has narrowed the gap to the Tour de France leader after winning stage 16 overnight. Tadej Pogacar maintains the overall leader's yellow jersey with a lead of 4.5 minutes.
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5: Okay, as you guessed, it wasn't 11 o'clock news, it was a 10 o'clock news, but my apologies for that. We all know it's 10 o'clock, and look outside, the sun's out. I've got my special guest in the studio, Catherine, the creator, so very shortly we'll catch up with Catherine. In the meantime, don't forget that it's actually Christmas in July. So here we go.

0: Oh, yes, Santa Claus is coming. He's coming to Melangany, don't forget, this Saturday, and it starts at 12 noon. Also, he's going to Evans Head, and I'm sure you'll find him out beyond Kyogle as well. Okay, today's weather for Wednesday, 22nd of July. We've had an overnight low of 11. We're getting up to 22 degrees. For the northern rivers, it's partly cloudy, the chance of morning fog. Slight chance of a shower in the north in the morning and afternoon. Near zero chance of rain elsewhere. Light winds. UV is moderate. Fire danger. There's no rating. Sunrise at 6:37 and sunset will be at 5:12. Thursday, the 23rd of July, we've got 9 degrees start and 24 degrees. Friday, 24th of July, 9 overnight and getting up to 20. And Saturday, the 25th of July, 5 getting up to 22. So, yes, colder in the morning, but hopefully the sun will be out on Saturday. And I'm praying for sunshine tomorrow as well.
1: 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We'll make

You're listening to Tell Me More, Chit Chat, This and That. I'll be with you for the next hour, keeping you company. And I've got a terrific interview lined up with Catherine, the creator. Okay, here we go with the medley.

0: Wow, how did you like that medley? Hello and welcome, Catherine.
1: Hi, Helen, how are you going?
0: Great, good to have you in the studio.
1: It's good to be back.
0: Yes, and we are talking about the exciting track show and your top efforts. Now, tell us what you've been up to and tell us about all the hours and hours and the group that have been backing you. How's the project going for all this creation that goes on the bobtail and will be displayed at the gallery? This is the Casino Art Gallery, which is opposite the Blue Poles Bridge.
1: That's right. Last year we attempted to yarn bomb a truck, thanks to Jason Garver and the Garver Freight Company for loaning us the use of their truck, because they had a crazy girl come to them and say, can I cover your truck in crochet?
0: It's and never been done in the world, has
1: no,
0: it?
1: No, it has
0: this
1: not.
0: Is a first for casino.
1: It is a first for casino.
0: Are you in the Guinness Book of Records?
1: No, not yet.
0: We've okay.
1: Been trying to get enough squares to cover the truck. And last year we had about 1,500 squares, but it wasn't quite enough. So we've been busy making more squares and some bigger squares. And this year we've got just over 1,900 squares.
0: Wow.
1: And altogether it weighs about 16.5 kilos. So there's a lot of granny squares and yarn that's gone into this project.
0: Yeah, and a lot of it is like recycled yarn?
1: It is. A lot of my crafty friends that have contributed. There's been about 35 other people contribute squares towards the project. And most of it is ends of balls and scrap yarn or yarn they've sourced from the op shop that generally would just normally be wasted or sitting in a tub somewhere. So it's now got a second life as an art project that everyone can come and enjoy.
0: Yeah, thank you to you. And thank you to your friends, family and friends, or whoever you can get on board, because this is a massive project and it's hours and hours of work. So we really need to thank these ladies and gentlemen.
1: Absolutely. It's been, it was 8 months last year, and then it's been another 12 months on top of that this year. So there's been a lot of time spent crocheting and sewing squares together. Shout out to my friend Diane, who's probably currently sewing squares together as we speak.
0: Okay. It wears your fingers out, doesn't it, doing all this?
1: It's actually quite therapeutic. I really enjoy hand sewing, so I don't mind. But all the squares are hand sewn together. None of it is sewn by machine or anything. So once all the squares are made, it's then all colour blocked so that it looks nice and pretty. And then we start sewing them all together.
0: Yeah, I was going to talk about the colours, because it's not just a drab throw that you put on the truck. It stands out. Tell us about the wheels, the colours for the wheels.
1: Yes, we made little wheel hubs, little wheel covers for the truck, which yeah. A lot of the truckies from last year's show were very impressed and wanted to know where they could get some from.
0: Oh, truly. We're putting a call out. And Mari from the Casino Art Gallery, she was involved with some of these wheel covers too, wasn't she?
1: Mari is a queen.
0: Oh, okay.
1: She did the big mandala that goes on the turntable at the back.
0: Yeah.
1: Plus she did some of the wheel covers. She's just phenomenal.
0: I've just had a thought. How about people line up for photos with the truck? Do they do that?
1: Yeah,
0: you need a sign. Come for a free photo. Is it free?
1: We took lots of photos last year, and on the back of the truck there'll be a big sign with the full list of contributors, of everyone who's been a part of the project, because it's really important to me that everyone gets recognition for their work.
0: Yeah, it sure is.
1: It's 100% a community project. It's not just me on my own. So.
0: And yeah, so tell the public, don't just look at all the trucks, the fancy trucks lined up and down the streets. Come on up to the gallery and you'll be so impressed.
1: It's quite a sight.
0: I believe that last year Sandra Humphreys even mentioned this at the council meeting. So there you go, you're famous.
1: Well, a lot of wives and partners were dragged along to the show.
0: Okay.
1: That weren't necessarily interested in trucks, but found the crochet truck very interesting.
0: Oh, so there's something for everyone.
1: Something for everyone.
0: That plays out. And last year you had a special visitor from overseas who came for your birthday, but also to see your creation. Can you tell us about your visitor?
1: Yeah, my brother who lives in Belgium and his three children came to visit, and we got to
0: hang out
1: and have a look at the truck. And those three little angels actually helped take the cover off the truck, they were very excited to be part of the process as well.
0: Oh, isn't that good? And it was your birthday, so it was family time.
1: It was family time.
0: Yeah, very good. You've also been busy with your TAFE work. You teach fashion at Wallingbar TAFE. Would you like to tell us about which courses that you can do?
1: So we currently have three courses that we run at the Wallingbar campus. So we have our Certificate 3 of Fashion, our Certificate 4 of Costume, and our Diploma of Fashion. And our Diploma students are continuing on this week. They've got a 12-month course, so they're back for Semester 2 as of Monday. And we have two new intakes for our Certificate 3 and Costume course. This semester, we've got a full cohort for our costume course, which is really exciting. So we're excited to see some of the wearable art creations that these guys can create.
0: That's the latest craze. And if anyone's been on Facebook, maybe you have as well, you've probably noticed in Wellington they're gearing up for the biggest wearable art show on earth.
1: It's amazing.
0: Yes, it really brings out creativity and inspires people, because these days movies or productions on stage, they do require a lot of costuming.
1: And cosplay as well. Cosplay is very popular in the community, where people dress up as their favourite cartoon character or book character.
0: Yeah.
1: And things like that.
0: So. And we've had that in casino cosplay, I think. Yeah. Very good for not just the young age group, but the older age group. Because
1: absolutely.
0: Just thinking of myself, I like dressing up. And I know when we had the Kyogle Readers and Writers Festival, my partner Bruce dressed up as Mr. Biggles with his favourite book, and I dressed up as Mrs. Bennet from Pride and Prejudice. So there you go. There's chances to do all these crazy things.
1: Absolutely.
0: And have fun. Yeah.
1: And we've got our Certificate 3 in Fashion course starting next week as well. We've still got about 4 spots left, so if anyone is interested in studying fashion, it's an introductory course, so it's quite a good course. It only runs till the end of the year, so if you're looking for something to do, there is still a couple of spots left, but it is very, very popular.
0: Yes, and I feel that there's such a need for fashion, because for years and years and years, we've all been wearing jeans and, you know, dowdy things, like they don't have shape, if I must say, and there's a craving to look neat, to look pretty. Like,
1: well, if you want to learn how to do pattern making so you can custom make clothing to fit yourself, not necessarily to go and work in the industry, things like that. Some of us, like myself, I'm trained in bridal couture, so there's quite a few different skills that us as a
0: specific
1: faculty have to offer. So you won't be able to get that kind of stuff in your regular fast fashion, cheaper clothing. So
0: there you go. And you've actually had a bridal shop in
1: Caloundra,
0: yeah, which would have been awesome.
1: Yeah, it was amazing.
0: To use that everyday word now. It's used so much, I have to come up with another word. But yes, because you help people's dreams come true when they dress up in their special gowns.
1: It's such a privilege to dress someone for their wedding day. So.
0: And not just women, but men, I guess you dressed?
1: No, I just did women.
0: Oh, okay.
1: I had brides, bridesmaids, mothers of the bride.
0: Yes, well, that's enough, isn't it?
1: Yeah, kept me very busy.
0: Yeah, and do you miss that side of fashion?
1: No, because I still do projects just for myself these days.
0: Okay, well, if anyone's getting married, they you might expect a phone call just to see if you could help out. And talking of other projects, this year was a massive year for you because you had the Northern Rivers coming together for the Fibre Festival.
1: Absolutely.
0: Tell us about this, because this was launched this year this year, and you had great fanfare. Like, you had a sit and stitch area. Tell us about that.
1: So since moving to the Northern Rivers and a crafter, I noticed that there was quite a demand for something like a fibre festival, and I travel around to and attend a lot of the craft and yarn markets that happen around Australia. So I've made quite a few friends amongst the community, and so I reached out to them and said, would you like to come and be a vendor at the festival and open up your products to the people of the Northern Rivers who have been craving this kind of product? And so they all came, and we had, I think we had about 15 vendors.
0: You had a Friday night special.
1: We had a VIP night on the Friday night. So this was for the hardcore shoppers that wanted to get in and experience early.
0: Hardcore shoppers.
1: Without having to compete with larger crowds on the Saturday. And that was very popular. Lots of very happy people came and shopped on the Friday night. And then we were open to the public on Saturday and Sunday up at the Mullumbimby Civic Hall.
0: Yeah, and you had special catering?
1: We did. We had the Mullumbimby CWA.
0: So a shout out to Mullumbimby CWA.
1: Thanks, Sue, and all the ladies. You're amazing.
0: Aren't they terrific organisations?
1: Wonderful organisation. And we were able to raise some funds for them with our gold coin donation at entry. So we had an optional gold coin donation. So if people just wanted to come and have a look at the festival, they could. But if you chose to donate a gold coin, that money went to the CWA. And so now they've been able to use that money to get security cameras for their clubhouse so they can feel nice and safe when they're all meeting up.
0: Oh, very much needed, very Catherine. Much needed. So, and you've started a buzz. You've started this special feeling amongst crafters, haven't you? They can get their yarns and they can get into the vibe of feeling good about crafting and coming together occasionally. And then once a year, you've got this special event.
1: Absolutely. So and we're coming back again next year.
0: Oh, tell us about next year.
1: So it will be from the 4th to the 6th of June.
0: Okay.
1: At the Lennox Cultural Centre in Lennox Heads.
0: That sounds like a good time of the year for it, doesn't it?
1: It's a good time of the year. We've had to change locations so that we've got a bigger venue because the feedback was that we wanted more people to
0: attend,
1: more vendors to shop from. And we also have 4 dedicated workshop spaces at this venue. So we'll be able to run workshops so people can come and learn how to do different crafts.
0: Okay.
1: Or maybe learn something new if you're already into crafts.
0: Yeah, because there's ancient methods, or can I use the word ancient? But there's very old-fashioned methods that are being revived.
1: Absolutely.
0: And
1: so we'll be opening up our vendor and workshop applications shortly. I'm just building the website at the moment.
0: And you sometimes showcase them on your Facebook page too?
1: Yes, on social media I make sure that I feature all of the vendors and workshop people so that everyone is able to make informed choices. They can have a look at the vendors' websites and social media and follow them and support them and make sure they get their shopping list ready.
0: This is so exciting. And, it's very uplifting. In wintertime, people are stuck indoors, as we have been recently with all this rain, so you need something to focus on. And
1: you get to wear all your creations when it's cold enough too. So there's so much inspiration just walking around in what other people are wearing.
0: There's plus, plus, plus. And look at you, Catherine. Describe what you're wearing.
1: Oh, I've got a scrappy granny square vest on.
0: Yes.
1: And a ribbed knitted scarf because it's a little bit chilly.
0: Okay. Well, very good. You measure up. This leads me to also talk about recently you went to Canberra. Was it Canberra?
1: I did. I went to Canberra for the Australian Yarn Show.
0: So it's not just our locations in the Northern Rivers that desire to get together. This was a bigger event.
1: It's the biggest one in Australia and it's phenomenal. John and Kat do an amazing job organising the Australian Yarn Show. It's well worth attending if you wanted to make a weekend of it in Canberra.
0: I wasn't aware that we had a national get-together.
1: Yeah, it's fantastic.
0: How many people would attend the one in Canberra?
1: Oh, I think they had about 3,000 people this year.
0: 3,000?
1: Across 2 days.
0: So get out of town, politicians. Make room for the crafters.
1: Absolutely, we're taking over.
0: yeah, what a good feeling. Okay, we will take a short break, and I'll play a song, and then we'll come back and chat some more.
2: We're here, live in Dirac, in the Puka.

0: Kyoka, it is home. Close to his land, close to the ocean. Listen to the wind. Aloha no ba.
1: Okay, I might have cut Izzy off, but my apologies to Izzy. That was a double track of Mona Lisa and Kalahona, beautifully sung by the man that sings Over the Rainbow, and he's got a surname that's impossible to pronounce, but he does a fantastic job of singing. Okay, welcome back to Catherine. And Catherine, we have got to talk about the red dress. Please tell us about the red dress.
2: It was on display in Warwick for the Jumpers and Jazz in July Festival.
1: Yes.
2: And I think now it's going to be in Brisbane this week for the next couple of weeks at the Museum of Brisbane. And it was a project that is a culmination of women and men all around the globe that have contributed, I think, 157 different embroideries onto this red silk dress. And each little embroidery tells a story, and there's a piece from Australia as well. It's quite incredible.
1: So you've actually seen it?
2: No, I'm going up to see it in Brisbane.
1: Okay. Well, we'll have to chat about it next time, won't we? All right. And Catherine, you've got many things in the pipeline. Like next year, you've got more travel involved. Where do you expect to go next year with your fibre?
2: There's lots to do next year. I'll be attending the Crochet Guild of Australia convention, which is in Geelong next year. It was in Wollongong this year.
1: Yes.
2: So I'm a member of the Crochet Guild of Australia. So it's always good to attend their annual convention.
1: Okay.
2: I'm also contemplating whether to go to the Bendigo Sheep and Wool Show.
1: Oh, that's big time, isn't it?
2: That's been on this past weekend, and a lot of my friends have gone, so I'm very interested to go and have a look at the sheep and wool show and cuddle some sheep.
1: Oh, yeah, because that relates to you in a big way. And how would you get there? You need a private plane, I think. How about that?
2: Yeah, it's a bit far to drive.
1: Yeah. And just this morning when you were coming into the studio, Carl, the next announcer, was saying, here's your black belt.
2: Crochet.
1: Yeah, so you've got a black belt in crochet.
2: Potentially.
1: Yep, it's been handed to you by Carl, so take it on board.
2: I'll add it to my list of achievements.
1: Yeah, and getting back to the truck show, well, can you tell us when you will be starting to set up? Because it's quite a sight to see the truck move in, and then hopefully we have sunshine and we can all help you, but what's involved with setting up?
2: So truck will be there on Friday afternoon before the truck show, so before the Friday night lights section that they have. It'll be parked in the car park of the art gallery, and I have quite a few friends coming to help me install, so it's potentially like throwing a huge blanket over a truck.
1: Okay, with colour.
2: Lots of colour.
1: And with love.
2: Lots of love.
1: And do you have a special chair for people to sit down and, you know, spend some time talking to this truck?
2: Well, they can if they want to. There is a nice little ledge.
1: Yes.
2: A brick ledge around the car park at the gallery.
1: Oh, well, that sounds good, doesn't it? Does Australia have any difficulty sourcing fabrics from overseas? Like, you know how we are having concerns with getting different things like with the Strait of Hormuz being potentially shut, or, you know, less items being delivered around the world. How are we situated for yarn? How are we situated for fabrics? I know that we'd be ripe for yarn because of all the sheep we have in Australia, but what about fabrics?
2: Fabrics are okay at the moment. There are some local mills in Australia that still produce local fabrics, which is amazing.
1: Where are they?
2: They're all down in Victoria.
1: Okay.
2: So lots of local mills that can produce fabrics, and a lot come from the Asia region as well. So we can still get quite nice fabrics from Japan and Taiwan, and Korea do really good fabrics as well.
1: Yeah.
2: And we still have access to China. So.
1: Oh, that's very good. I know that Australia has a good relationship too with Italy, and
2: yes,
1: in the past, we've exchange things, haven't we? So
2: Yeah, lots of beautiful fabrics come out of Italy and France. There's still historic mills that operate in that region as well.
1: Yeah, it's very exciting. If anyone's interested in fashion, we encourage you to come along to Wollongbar Tafe and meet up with some of the educators. Is there any more open days, or does that just happen at the end of the year?
2: We've got one at the end of the year where we like to have our students display their work because they've worked very hard throughout the year.
1: Indeed they have, haven't they?
2: So.
1: And Catherine, I believe that I must mention this. This year you're having another birthday, so a very happy birthday to you. It might be on when the truck show has just finished, but happy birthday, Catherine.
2: And happy birthday to you too, Helen.
1: Oh, thank you. While we're exchanging notes of pleasure. Yeah. Thank you so much for coming in today and sharing all the news. And we're very much looking forward to seeing the truck on display, the bobtail, and meeting yourself and having a look through the art gallery, of course.
2: Absolutely. Make sure you stop and have a look at all the other artists that are displayed within the gallery. There's so many talented artists in the region.
1: And they tie in really well, don't they?
2: Absolutely.
1: Yeah, so thanks again, and we will catch up with you another time soon.
2: Thanks, Helen.
1: Thanks and goodbye.
2: Bye.

Okay, hope you enjoyed the skater's waltz. Very appropriate for today's weather. And hopefully the sun comes back for tomorrow. A big thank you to Catherine for coming into the studio. And next week, my special guest will be Darren. We'll be talking about the actual truck show, which is here for 2026. So the last day of July and the first day of August. Don't miss it. And while I'm talking about things to not to miss, don't forget this weekend at the Casino Art Gallery, we have the launch of On the Road Again. And this will be a special event held from 2 till 4 p.m. this Saturday. The cost is $10 per person as a donation. Children are free. This includes nibbles and a drink. And normally the gallery hours are Thursday, Friday and Saturday, 10 till 3, and Sundays 10 till 2. Although I think we are starting to have Sundays 10 till 3 to be in line with the other days. There you go. Make the most of art galleries. And coming up now, I've got this special song. It's an Adam Harvey song, the Kokoda Anthem.

0: 1.
1: Very good, Adam Harvey. Thank you so much. He plays good music, doesn't he? And anyway, I've got this announcement and then I'll play the bagpipes. I've really enjoyed today and it's so much fun being on the radio. So why don't you join up?

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0: I'm Laura Devoy. Australians in every jurisdiction will soon have access to voluntary assisted dying. Shannon Kirkwood reports.
1: The Northern Territory Government will today introduce its Rights of the Terminally Ill Bill to Parliament. Lawmakers will be allowed a conscience vote, but the government says it has the numbers to pass. In 1995, the NT became the first jurisdiction in the world to legalise the introduction of voluntary assisted dying. Four people died under the law before it was overturned by the federal government 2 years later. In 2022, the Commonwealth restored the right for the NT and the ACT to make their own laws. The NT is now the last jurisdiction in Australia to legalise voluntary assisted dying.
0: Queensland's Emergency Services Minister says he's using a meeting today to make sure people are not put at risk by the new alert system. Designed for use in emergencies like bushfires or floods, the system will be tested nationwide next Monday. But concerns have been raised about Australians who have hidden phones for safety reasons. Speaking in Melbourne alongside his federal and state counterparts, Queensland Minister Dan Purdy says there are some things that need to be sorted out.
2: AusAlert is potentially life-saving technology and we do support that, but we need to make sure Queenslanders aren't put at risk and there are concerns around the gaps as we look to transition from the emergency alert system to AusAlert.
0: A post-budget survey of property professionals has found there's a general feeling no one will be better off under the negative gearing reform. The Australian Property Institute's latest market outlook reveals 82% of respondents identified negative gearing reform as the most widely cited downward pressure on residential prices, while residential sentiment fell from 6 to 5 on the 10-point scale. API Chief Economist Dr. Sherman Chan says this survey confirms the market is pricing the reforms now, more than a year before they come into effect. The US Central Command says American forces have launched strikes on Iran for an 11th consecutive night. Earlier today, President Donald Trump threatened to strike Pickaxe Mountain, an underground facility located near a nuclear site. Experts say more Australian women are accessing medical terminations, but a resurgence in the anti-abortion movement threatens rural patients already forced to seek care quietly. According to Flinders University, the number of women accessing abortion pills through GPs rose from 1 in 10,000 to more than 2 in 1,000 between 2014 and 2021. Women in the regions or lower socioeconomic areas accessed medical abortions at higher rates. Specialists say the anti-abortion rhetoric, which is being backed by politicians like Barnaby Joyce and Robbie Katter, only puts vulnerable women at risk. The Senior Australian of the

0: year, and co-founder of Dementia Australia is seeking support for a national brain health promotion program. Professor Henry Brodaty is in Adelaide today to advance dementia prevention. Speaking to National Radio News, he says brain health in old age is as important as that of the heart.
1: Just giving people education about these things can help reduce their risk of dementia and improve cognition. And for people who are at high risk, and they can, perhaps because they've got a family history, or they do a test, you know, there's a number of scales you can do to see what your risk is, then maybe they could do an online program of coaching in some of these risk factors.
0: Turning to sport, in cricket, former Australian women's coach Matthew Mott has been appointed head coach of the Sydney Sixers. He served as the club's assistant coach and led the women's team last summer. The Sixers will announce a new WBBL mentor this week.
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4: Good morning to everyone out there. This is Burnsy, and I'm here till about 2 o'clock. And the first song up is by a group called The Beatles, and the song's called Octopus's Garden.

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2: All right out there, I hope your morning is travelling nicely. Everything here in Cow FM headquarters is all right. We're going to hear from Lenny Kravis, and the song's called Always on the Run.

Well, people out there in the land of radio, I have a pardon me, I have a weather update for you. I'm in another studio and we got a lot of echo in here. Echo, echo, echo. So I've got to get used to that. And yeah. Well, the date is the 22nd of the 7th, 2026. The temperature will be between 9 and 22. In Casino at the moment, it's around about 20 degrees. The wind is west at 6 kilometres. The UV is moderate. The air quality is good. And it's going to be mostly cloudy. And sunset will be around about 5:11 in the evening, and sunrise tomorrow will be around about 6:37 in the morning. And that is the weather update for the 22nd of the 7th, 2026. Temperature between 9 and 22. It's going to be mostly cloudy. In Casino at the moment, it's around about 20 degrees. The wind is west at 6 kilometres, the UV is moderate, air quality is good, sunset will be around about 11 minutes past 5, and sunrise tomorrow morning will be around about 37 minutes past 6 in the morning. And also, I forgot to add, it could be foggy in some places in the morning. In the lowlands, it may be.

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We're going to hear from Jem Casadale, and the song is called Are We Too Bored to Be Sorry?

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0: Don't be alarmed. 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There'll be huge reductions of 20 to 50% on all footwear, sleepwear, and Manchester. It all starts on Monday the 13th of July and runs through until Saturday the 25th of July. 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
1: Okay, out there in the land of radio, we're going to hear from a band called The Aztecs. And the song's called Most People I Know Think That I'm Crazy.

0: of the Jewish Community Council of Victoria today fronted the Royal Commission on Anti-Semitism and Social Cohesion. Naomi Levin said there were 564 anti-Semitic incidents reported last year. She says reports have been increasing in recent years.
1: So, regrettably, the trend was for increasing reports of anti-Semitism even before October 2023. Things were not looking to be in a particularly positive direction.
0: Federal Foreign Minister Penny Wong has raised Australia's concerns with China over this month's nuclear-capable missile test. The long-range missile with a dummy warhead was launched by Beijing on July the 6th. It landed near Tuvalu. During a meeting with her Chinese counterpart Wang Yi at the ASEAN conference in Manila, Minister Wong said Australia will continue to raise concerns around safe and professional military conduct and the importance of transparency. In an interview with Bloomberg TV, Minister Wong commented on China's military capability.
2: What other country would want in the face of the fastest military build-up we have seen? Is assurances about intent, assurances around transparency. I think that's what the region wants.
0: China maintains the test was routine and complied with international law. The opposition leader is calling on the federal government to block the return of an Australian-born Islamic State fighter. Tariq Kamleh, known as Dr. Jihad, was thought to have been killed in Syria in 2017, but he's reportedly been found alive in a prison in Iraq. He's allegedly one of a group of 13 Australian men linked to a terror group hoping to be released from prison and return home. Angus Taylor says the government must take steps to prevent their return.
3: They have many levers at their disposal. They can ensure that this person does not get a passport. They can use temporary exclusion orders. We have put legislation in front of the parliament to prevent third parties from helping people like him, terrorists, back into the country.
0: A breast cancer survivor and patient advocate says women must make their health a priority. The message coincides with a release of findings from a global women's health index. It shows Australia sits below the global average, with fewer than one in four women and girls aged 15 and over undergoing preventative cancer screening in the past year. Luan Lawrenson-Woods says these findings should prompt women to act on health concerns.
4: My breast cancer had spread through my right breast, and from a biopsy on some of my nodes, we could see that it was on the move. If I hadn't have been diagnosed at that time, it may have been that I would have had incurable breast cancer, which is a life-limiting disease.
0: A new education and awareness program aims to help Australians support those who have experienced miscarriage. As many as one in four confirmed pregnancies end in miscarriage. The Miscarriage Matters program provides practical advice for loved ones on how to support those affected. Turning to sport, Australian Tori Lewis is in good form ahead of the Commonwealth Games, breaking her own national record. Lewis ran a time of 11.04 seconds in the 100 metres at a small meet in Slovakia.

0: snoring, the Australian record she set last year. The 21-year-old is now heading to Glasgow for the Commonwealth Games. Athletics events will get underway on Monday.
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4: Okay, everyone out there, I'm going to play a Beatles track, and it's called, hang on, Here Comes the Sun. And this track's a little bit special to me because when I was starting, or I'm still learning, but I was starting to play guitar, and my second song was Here Comes the Sun. And my granddaughter was staying with me at that time, and she was over in the caravan, and she heard me playing, and she come over and she says, "Oh, that's a nice song, Granddad. What's that called?" And I told her what it was, and I said, "It's from the Beatles." And she said, "Oh, that's a funny name for a band, isn't it?" And I went, "Yeah, I suppose so." And she said, "Can I help you learn that song?" So she sung the song and I played guitar, and she was there for a week, and it was just fantastic. Every morning she'd come over after breakfast, "Can we play that song?" And we just played it and she sung, and it was just so nice. So here's the Beatles and Here Comes the Sun.

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1: All right, people out there, we're going to hear from a bloke called Duncan Chambers. And the song's called High.

Well, people out there in the land of radio, I hope your day is travelling nicely. And I've got a weather update for you. The date is the 22nd of the 7th, 2026. The temperature is going to be between 9 and 22. In Casino at the moment, it's around about 20 degrees. It's going to be partly sunny, and there may be fog in some places in the morning. The wind is west at 7 kilometres. UV is moderate. Air quality is good. Humidity is normal. Sunset will be around about 11 minutes past 5 p.m. and sunrise tomorrow morning will be around about 37 minutes past 6 o'clock in the morning. And that is the weather update for the 22nd of the 7th, 2026. Temperature between 9 and 22. It's going to be partly sunny. There may be fog in some places in the morning in the lowlands. And Casino is around about 20 degrees. The wind is west, coming west about 7 kilometres. UV is moderate. Air quality is good. Humidity is normal. Sunset will be around about 11 minutes past 5 p.m. And sunrise tomorrow morning will be around about 6:37 a.m.

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We'll make

All right, people out there, we're going to hear from a bloke, no, a band called Black Tornado. And the song's called Watch the Sun Go Down.

0: Don't be alarmed. We just wanted to tell you about Kwong Sing's massive winter sale. There'll be huge reductions of 20 to 50% on all footwear, sleepwear, and Manchester. It all starts on Monday the 13th of July and runs through until Saturday the 25th of July. Huge discounts at Kwong Sing's winter sale at 96 Barker Street Casino. 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Kwong Sing's another valued sponsor of Cow FM.
1: I love that when Marlon says you'll be alarmed if you miss out. All right, so we're going to hear from Nirvana, and the song is called Come As You Are.

All right, people out there, I found this. All right, anyone that likes Scrabble, right? There's Scrabble being played once a week. It's a group of people get together, play Scrabble. It's happening once a week. And for more information, you can ring Penny on 0423 309 36. So if you want to get into some Scrabble once a week, you can ring Penny on, for more information, on 0423 309 36. For more information, once a week, you can ring Penny. And that's Scrabble players galore. Oh, that's just what I said, but hey, it's all right. And now we're going to hear from Dirty Heads. And the song's called Cabin by the Sea.

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1: Hello, I'm Shannon Kirkwood. A judge has extended a gag order to protect more than a dozen eyewitnesses and survivors of the Bondi terror attack. Downing Centre local court judge Karen Stafford says the order covers 20 people and will ensure they're protected from re-traumatisation and threats to their safety. It prohibits the publication of any information which would tend to identify the individuals. Judge Stafford said today the order is intended to ensure other witnesses wouldn't be deterred from giving testimony at the Royal Commission into anti-Semitism and social cohesion. Emergency services ministers are meeting today ahead of next week's test of the National Emergency Warning System. AusAlert will conduct the test on Monday, despite concerns about Australians who have hidden phones for safety reasons. Federal Emergency Services Minister Christy McBain is reassuring Australians who may have concerns about the test.
2: If receiving an AusAlert test will disrupt you or cause you and your family to feel unsafe, we ask that you turn off your mobile device or switch them to aeroplane mode before the scheduled test time. The guide to staying safe during the AusAlert national test recommends you leave your device off or in aeroplane mode for at least 24 hours after the test.
1: A post-budget survey of property professionals has delivered a poor report card for negative gearing reform. Laura Devoy has more.
3: The Australian Property Institute's latest market outlook reveals 82% of respondents identified negative gearing reform as the most widely cited downward pressure on residential prices, while residential sentiment fell from 6 to 5 on the 10-point scale. The survey also revealed there's a general feeling no one will be better off under the negative gearing reform. API Chief Economist Dr. Sherman Chan says the survey confirms the market is pricing the reforms now, more than a year before they come into effect.
1: The Senior Australian of the Year and co-founder of Dementia Australia is drawing attention to the challenges of post-diagnostic care. Professor Henry Brodaty is in Adelaide today to advance dementia prevention. Speaking to National Radio News, he says no one explains to those newly diagnosed what to expect.
4: We can do rehabilitation the same way you do after stroke. We can help people live many years positively before the late stages of dementia. There are cognitive rehabilitation programs and cognitive stimulation programs. Occupational therapists and allied health can do a lot to help people. It's an area that really deserves more attention.
1: Saudi Arabia and the United States have formally agreed to a new civilian nuclear program. The 30-year deal has been approved by US President Donald Trump. It will provide American companies a central role in developing Saudi Arabia's nuclear infrastructure and stop other nations from contributing to that process. Environmental activists are speaking out against a proposed data centre in the Northern Territory. The NT government says Beetaloo Digital has been granted an exclusive commitment over 185 kilometres of land about 30 kilometres from Darwin. The company wants to build a computing infrastructure project for AI, cloud computing and data processing, as well as on-site gas-fired power generation. Greenpeace says the centre's use of fossil fuel is a major concern and is calling on the federal government to bring forward proposed AI regulations. To sport now in AFL, Melbourne has received a major boost with vice-captain Jack Viney returning to training today. He hasn't played this season due to back and Achilles injuries. And in cricket, Sydney Thunder captain David Warner has pleaded guilty to drink driving, placing his future in the role in doubt.
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2: Yeah, happy NAIDOC, everyone. Yeah.

people out there in Casino and surrounding areas, I'll let you know that Casino has a mini rail. Yes, it's a mini rail. It's just after the golf course. And just after the golf course and after the school. Just on the corner there. And it runs from 9:30 to 2:30 on the first and third Sunday, weather permitting. So on the first and third Sunday, weather permitting, the mini rail will be running between 9:30 a.m. and 2:30 p.m. just after the fantastic golf course and our wonderful, and just before the wonderful school, high school. So there you go. The mini rail will be open the first and third Sunday of the month, 9:30 to 2:30, weather permitting. Okay, and now we're going to hear from Shepherd, and the song's called Geronimo.

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1: 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And don't forget, when you're wandering around, you can pick us up on Community Plus Radio on your own device. Oh, that's what I said. Well, yes. Okay. So we're going to hear from a band called U2. And the song's called I Will Follow.

0: Don't be alarmed. We just wanted to tell you about Kwong Sing's massive winter sale. There'll be huge reductions of 20 to 50% on all footwear, sleepwear, and Manchester. It all starts on Monday the 13th of July and runs through until Saturday the 25th of July. Huge discounts at Kwong Sing's winter sale at 96 Barker Street Casino. 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
2: All right, out there, we're going to hear from a band called Steppenwolf. And the song's called Magic Carpet Ride.

Well, people out there, I'll say goodbye now, just in case I forget, and I'll be back. I'll be back about 4 o'clock, and go through till six until the yogi arrives. So we're going to hear from Blondie, and the song's called "Call Me."

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1: Hello, I'm Shannon Kirkwood. A respiratory and infectious disease physician is asking for a rethink of Australia's approach toward illicit tobacco. Speaking at the National Press Club in Canberra today, Dr. Nick Coatsworth has appeared alongside global illicit trade and financial investigator Rowan Pike and Liberal MP Mary Aldred. The trio have been discussing the challenge of illicit tobacco, the impact on public health, government revenue, community and retail staff safety, and law enforcement. Dr. Coatsworth says fixing the mess is a difficult one given the role of big tobacco.
2: We must either temporarily align with some of the objectives of the worst corporate citizens on the planet, or surrender our youth or disadvantaged smokers to an illegal market. That is the choice that presents itself today.
1: He says harm reduction must be a focus of health institutions. Energy retailer Origin Energy says it is investigating a potential security incident. In a statement, the retailer says it may have involved unauthorised access to some customers' data, but doesn't believe that data includes customer credit card or bank details. The alleged attacker is reportedly claiming to have accessed the personal details of around 2 million customers. Federal Foreign Minister Penny Wong has met with her Chinese counterpart on the sidelines of the ASEAN conference in the Philippines today. She's raised Australia's concerns over Beijing's nuclear-capable missile test earlier this month, which landed near Tuvalu. Minister Wong also told Wang Yi Australia will continue to raise concerns around safe and professional military conduct and the importance of transparency. China maintains the test was routine and complied with international law. Australians who've experienced miscarriage and early pregnancy loss have a new support option. The Department of Health, Disability and Ageing has launched a miscarriage education and awareness campaign offering resources to break down common misconceptions. It's estimated the miscarriage rate in Australia is 1 in 4 confirmed pregnancies. Program Ambassador Dr. Yana Pittman, who has experienced 4 miscarriages, says the advice will better support those affected.
3: It was physical, the hormonal changes were enormous. It was the emotional, the idea of this life that I was picturing and the child that I was hoping to welcome into my family. But of course, it's different for everyone, which is why this program, Miscarriage Matters, is so important to open these conversations and give family members and community tools to talk to someone going through this chapter.
1: The central bank says its latest survey results indicate higher trust in the institution is associated with lower inflation expectations. The RBA says the insights also show there's a strong demand for information about the economy, with most Australians expressing interest in learning more. It says the findings highlight the critical role for clear, accessible and targeted communication. New research shows being frail could accelerate the onset of dementia. Laura Devoy has the details.
4: A study by the University of Queensland found older adults living with frailty are diagnosed with dementia 2 to 3 years earlier than those who are less frail. But Dr. David Ward says frailty is often preventable and treatable. Dr. Ward says regular exercise, especially strength training, can delay, reduce and in some cases improve frailty, particularly when combined with good nutrition and social engagement. Dementia is the leading cause of death in Australia. Around 250 people are diagnosed every day.
1: Now to sports. Socceroos attacker Nestori Irrincunda is reportedly on the brink of signing a $33 million deal with Portuguese giants Sporting CP. The former Adelaide United star is reportedly nearing a permanent transfer from English Championship side Watford.
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0: National Radio News.
1: Good afternoon, I'm Shannon Kirkwood. The Jewish Community Council of Victoria has questioned the role of police in the ongoing pro-Palestine protests in Melbourne. CEO Naomi

0: of the community.
1: They were seeing Jewish people told to leave the CBD or told to vacate for their own safety, while other people with other views or belonging to other cultural groups were allowed to freely every week move through the CBD.
0: Acting Commander of Counter-Terrorism Group Victoria Police, Kelvin Gale, is giving evidence this afternoon. One Nation leader Pauline Hanson has attracted criticism for her comments on domestic violence. Speaking to 4BC today, Senator Hanson said domestic violence is a scourge, but she said it can be a two-way street, as both men and women can lose their temper.
2: I'm not going to go into detail, but I've been through it myself in my life. And I just feel that if you're not in a house where you feel safe, you feel you don't want to be there, then you shouldn't put up with it.
0: Brittany Higgins has described the comments as atrocious. If this story has raised concerns, you can call the 24-hour National Sexual Assault, Family and Domestic Violence Counselling Line 1800RESPECT on 1800 737 732. The cost for people leaving domestic and family violence has been found to have risen dramatically over the past decade. Anglicare Sydney has put the total cost of leaving a violent home at $7,017. A decade ago, it was just under $4,100. The study examined the immediate costs of leaving and the follow-on costs of rebuilding a household and establishing safety. Anglicare is calling for stronger, immediate financial supports for victim survivors. A long-running legal dispute involving Hollywood actor and director Rebel Wilson and an Australian actress has come to an end. Ms. Wilson has been found not to have defamed Charlotte McGuinness, her co-star, in a series of social media posts. In handing down her judgment this afternoon, Justice Elizabeth Raper said Ms. McGuinness failed to establish the matter caused or was likely to cause serious harm. Judge Raper has ordered Ms. McGuinness's application be dismissed and she pay Ms. Wilson's legal costs. Tasmania can expect snowfall above 300 or 400 metres tomorrow. The Bureau of Meteorology says damaging wind gusts of 100 kilometres an hour are also forecast to hit southern Tasmania from Thursday afternoon. The Bureau's Angus Hines has the latest.
3: We see a shift down here in the southeast, particularly Tasmania. A succession of cold fronts and troughs crossing the southern state here, bringing some very wintry conditions across Tasmania, clipping parts of southern Victoria at times through Thursday as well.
0: A South Korean Michelin-starred restaurant owner accused of using ants as a dessert garnish is now awaiting the outcome of a court case. Prosecutors are seeking a one-year jail term for the owner and a fine over the use of ants in the desserts. They are not among the 10 insect species approved for human consumption in South Korea. The case was brought about after diners posted photographs online of dishes sprinkled with ants. The verdict is due to be handed down in September. And after a fourth place at the Eurovision Song Contest in May, Australian pop star Delta Goodrum has announced a UK and European tour for next year. To sport, Mark Keane has been ruled out of Adelaide's contest against Collingwood tomorrow night due to illness. Nick Murray will replace him. Meantime, Melbourne has received a major boost with vice-captain Jack Viney returning to training.
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0: Comments from One Nation's leader on domestic violence. This morning, Pauline Hanson said domestic violence can be a two-way street and both men and women can lose their temper. CEO of WageEC, Nicole Yade, said this deflection and distraction narrative is part of Ms. Hanson's rhetoric blueprint.
1: Let's factually state that women can also be perpetrators of domestic violence. But to describe it as a two-way street is to completely distract from the reality of who is more likely in this country to be a victim of sexual or physical harm at the hands of a partner. Because the most dangerous place for a woman to be in Australia is in her own home. And it is alleged that this year alone, 27 women in Australia have

0: line 1800RESPECT on 1800 737 732. Assaults against healthcare workers are rising and staff need better protections. That's according to the latest data from the Australian Institute of Health and Welfare today that confirms a long-standing warning from emergency doctors. The report found assault-related hospitalisations have more than doubled in the past decade, and assault is now the second leading cause of injury hospitalisations in the workforce. The Australasian College for Emergency Medicine says the figures reflect the daily reality reported by emergency department staff. Origin Energy has confirmed it's investigating a cybersecurity incident with millions of Australians potentially caught up in the breach. The energy company says it's aware of an incident where unauthorised access to customer data may have been granted, but it does not believe that the data that was breached includes customer credit card or bank details. An investigation is ongoing and the relevant authorities have been notified. Origin has 4.8 million customer accounts in Australia and provides electricity, natural gas, LPG and internet services to residential and business customers. The Senior Australian of the Year says older Australians are underutilised in the workforce. Professor Henry Bradati, who is the co-founder of Dementia Australia, is in Adelaide today to advance dementia prevention. Speaking to National Radio News, the professor says there's ample evidence of the benefits of employment in older age.
1: People like working at that stage and not having to work for many of them. They like to work. It's their socialisation, it's their stimulation. It makes them feel relevant and important, and they're an untapped resource. And we have a lot of work shortages in Australia, but if you're over 50 and you're trying to get a job, good luck. So that's a real problem.
0: Environmental activists are speaking out against a proposed data centre in the Northern Territory. Shannon Kirkwood has more.
2: The NT government says Beetaloo Digital has been granted an exclusive commitment over 185 kilometres of land just outside of Darwin. The company wants to build a computing infrastructure project for AI, cloud computing and data processing, as well as on-site gas-fired power generation. Greenpeace says the centre's use of fossil fuels is a major concern. It's calling on the federal government to bring forward proposed AI regulations, arguing next year is too late.
0: And in sport, former Socceroos captain Paul Wade has been diagnosed with a probable chronic traumatic encephalopathy. It's prompted renewed calls for all players under 12 to be banned from heading the ball. While a CTE can only be diagnosed after death, the 64-year-old received the suspected diagnosis in 2024 after experiencing neurological symptoms. After further testing, he was diagnosed with a probable CTE late last year.
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5: 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I hope you are travelling nicely. And this is Burnsy, and you're listening to Cow FM, Casino Zone Wireless. And I'm here for a couple of hours until the Yogi gets here. First up, we're going to hear from a bloke called Samuel Jack, and the tune's called Good Times.

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2: 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And we're going to hear from a bloke called Gordon Lightfoot. And the song's called Early Morning Rain.

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2: All right, people out there, we're going to hear from Melissa Etheridge, and the song's called I'm the Only One.

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I open the door and flies swarm in. 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

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He's howling 'cause he's sitting on a thorn, just too tired to move over. The tin roof leaks and the chimney leans. There's a hole in the seat of my old blue jeans. 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

cow's gone dry and the hens won't lay. 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Trouble's piling up day by day. Now I'm getting dandruff. Grief and misery, pains and woes, debts and taxes, and so it goes. I think I'm getting a cold in my nose. 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
1: Okay, we're going to hear from the Motels, and this song's called Counting.

0: National Radio News. Good afternoon, I'm Alyssa Delfs. The Prime Minister says tomorrow's Labor National Conference will be a chance to showcase his party's evolution as members push for fresh taxes and greater gambling reforms. Hundreds of delegates have already converged on Adelaide for the summit, which kicks off tomorrow and will determine Labor's official agenda and party position. Anthony Albanese says the conference will be an opportunity to show voters the party represents a changing and modern Australia. Meanwhile, there are calls today to strip the Union Jack from the Australian flag ahead of tomorrow's Labor conference. The Manufacturers Union is behind the push, saying during the summit it will move a motion to scrap the Union Jack, saying the British symbol is a sign of the old ruling class and colonial empire and a symbol of oppression. On Seven, Housing Minister Claire O'Neill this morning did not want to debate the issue and deflected questions about the move.
1: As Housing Minister, I don't spend my time thinking about the national flag. I spend my time thinking about the fact that we've got home ownership rates plummeting through the floor for young people, and our government is making really major steps to address that situation. And that's what the conference is about.
0: Meanwhile, opposition leader Angus Taylor criticised Miss O'Neill's response.
2: That's extraordinary.

0: proud of our Australian flag. I know all Liberals and Nationals are proud of our Australian flag, and we will keep it.
1: New research shows being frail could accelerate the onset of dementia. Laura Devoy has the details.
2: A study by the University of Queensland found older adults living with frailty are diagnosed with dementia 2 to 3 years earlier than those who are less frail. But Dr. David Ward says frailty is often preventable and treatable. Dr. Ward says regular exercise, especially strength training, can delay, reduce, and in some cases improve frailty, particularly when combined with good nutrition and social engagement. Dementia is the leading cause of death in Australia. Around 250 people are diagnosed every day.
1: More fine, settled and clear weather is forecast for the majority of the nation tomorrow. The Bureau of Meteorology's Angus Hines has Thursday's national forecast.
3: It's this high here near southern Western Australia, which is the main weather system for at least 80 or 90% of the country. However, we see a shift down here in the southeast, particularly Tasmania. A succession of cold fronts and troughs crossing the southern state here, bringing some very wintry conditions across Tasmania, clipping parts of southern Victoria at times through Thursday as well.
1: And the creators of children's TV show Bluey say it felt like a natural step to translate the program into an Australian Indigenous language for the first time. The award-winning children's series recently translated five of its episodes from seasons 1 and 2 into Yolnu Matha, the Australian First Nations language of Northeast Arnhem Land, as part of an initiative for NAIDOC Week. Here's a snippet. And to sport now, Socceroos attacker Nestori Irrecunda is reportedly on the brink of signing a $33 million deal with Portuguese giants Sporting CP. The former Adelaide United star is reportedly nearing a permanent transfer to Sporting from English Championship side Watford.
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And yeah, and if it's not, I hope it's not too rough. But I've got something to tell you, that if you like Mustangs, the Northern Rivers Mustang crowd go for monthly drives. So if you've got a Mustang just in the backyard there, and you know, throw a few wheels on it, and it might work out all right for you, you can go for drives. Or if you want some information on how to get a Mustang, parts, maybe the Mustang boys can help you out. And for more information, you can ring John on 04 04 88 4 192. So it's a Northern Rivers Mustang crowd, go for monthly drives. And if you're interested and you want more information, you can ring John on 04 04 88 4 192 for more information about the fantastic Mustangs. I was actually driving down the road and I saw a white one that had a stripe over the front, and the driver was just sitting having a feed. Nice white Mustang, looked nice, you know, the 68 style, you know, the fastback thing, 68, you know, probably younger than that, but that's the shape I remember. Yeah, I like the 64 to 66 Mustangs. They're all good. Nice. And anyway, that's you can do. Ring John on 04 04 88 4 192. And now we're going to hear from Southern Summit, and the tune's called Sidelines.

0: 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I love country music and old rock and roll, but I'd love to play whatever you'd like to hear. 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
1: All right, people out there in the land of radio, we're going to hear from a band called Crowded House. And this song's called Four Seasons in One Day.

Well, people out there in the land of radio, I'm going to let you know, because I'll let you know now, because on the 9th of August, that's Sunday, the 9th of August, Dyraaba Hall is having a bus trip to Coolangatta Markets and Tweed City. So if you want to go for the bus trip, and they always have good bus trips, I've been told, and it's $30 for the bus trip, and that's morning tea and other things that go along. And it leaves from Dyraaba Hall at 7 a.m. on the 9th and goes up and picks people up from the Charcoal Corner at 7:20 and Casino Post Office at 7:30 a.m. And also picks people up from Lismore. So that's on the 9th of August. Dyraaba Hall is having another bus trip. Coolangatta Markets and Tweed City, the 9th, $30. And if you want more information, like you might want to know where they're going to pick you up in Lismore, you can ring Veronica on 666-71-101. So if you want more information about the trip, ring Veronica on 666-71-101. And that's another bus trip. Dyraaba Hall is having it. Coolangatta Markets. All right. Tweed City. And entertainment. There's going to be raffles. That's right. Going to be raffles and other stuff happening. So, all right. So, they're leaving the hall at 7 a.m. Charcoal Corner, 7:20 a.m. Casino Post Office, 7:30 a.m. And also picking people up from Lismore. All right. We're going to hear from a band called The Falcons. And this one's called Hit and Run.

0: Don't be alarmed. We just wanted to tell you about Kwong Sing's massive winter sale. There'll be huge reductions of 20 to 50% on all footwear, sleepwear, and Manchester. It all starts on Monday the 13th of July and runs through until Saturday the 25th of July. Huge discounts at Kwong Sing's winter sale at 96 Barker Street Casino. It only happens once a year, so if you miss out, you should really be alarmed. Kwong Sing is another valued sponsor of Cow FM.
1: All right, I'm going to say goodbye now just in case I forget later on. And so hopefully I'll be back next Wednesday just enjoying myself, putting music out towards you. And now we're going to hear from a bloke called Paul Simon. And the song's called Loves Me Like a Rock.
2: Mm-hmm. That's a groove. Yeah.

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'Cause he's got too long in the tooth, and he's taken a turn or two. So his missus bought him a picture book, so that'll just have to do. So I'm going up there for the old bloke, Cunanara, to see his mate. I'll send him a card from the Fitzroy. He'll show it around the Glengarry to Nifty and his wife. Then he'll start all over again, reminiscing his Kimberley life. He'll go on about the scenery, unbelievable. Nothing else comes near it in the land. He said a lot of his mates were Aboriginal. They took him in like a brother. Well, he had a lot of stories, but I reckon his favourite was how his mate brought his brother home to rest. Still stiff and frozen, solid from the morgue. And he kept the beer cartons cold on his chest. Well, the family couldn't come at the vegetables, or the sausages neatly wrapped around the dead. So they had to dig for yam and eat goanna and hunt for wallaby instead.

Well, Bill used to sell vegetables to the opal miners off his humble little one-ton truck. He didn't make a lot of dough, but he made a heap of friends out there where they move 1,000 ton of dirt for an ounce of luck. You know, I kind of feel sorry for old Bill. Sipping another beer in the summer breeze. He's still up there in the north, in his heart and mind, grading a gravel road in the Kimberley. So, if you've ever been to the Kimberley, just like old Veggie Bill, you'll pine and whine to get back there. He reckons he never will, 'cause he's got too long in the tooth and his kidneys have packed it in too. So his missus bought him a picture book, so that'll just have to do.

out with Nicky Doyle is probably just as well. Home's no place for a girl when her belly starts to swell. You heard it on the Bush Telegraph. Now Andy Regan's famous temper went off like a bomb when he heard his only daughter Kate got married to a pom.

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He always reckoned they were good for 15 eggs a day. And mostly double yokers, then he'd give them all away. You heard it on the Bush Telegraph. Who fronted up to court today? The judge won't let him drive for clocking in at 0.23 instead of 0.05. 20 beers in 2 hours flat won't keep a man alive.

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Second hand from a dealer in Atlanta, I rode up with Daddy when he went there to get her.

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And just before you get into New Orleans, well, they got a big toll gate where you got to pay the man just some money. 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Right now, we see a train. 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

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So the man, he go on through. Train get on down away from the station a little bit wide. Starts picking up a little bit of speed. Then starts picking up a little bit of steam. Driver to think he's safely out of sight of the man, so he stick his head out the window and he yell back down the line at the man. Well, I fool you, I fool you. 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
1: Good morning, I'm Laura Devoy. House prices in Sydney have fallen by 3.3%, their first quarterly decline in more than 3 years. New figures from Domain show a nationwide drop in house and unit prices, ending the longest run of quarterly growth in over a decade. The median house price in Sydney is now $1.71 million, down from nearly $1.8 million. Adelaide recorded the strongest growth last quarter, up 4.8%, the median price there now $970,000. There is limited supervision and few classes operating at Victorian public schools today as tens of thousands of teachers walk off the job. It's the second time they've taken industrial action this year and comes after union members voted not to accept the state government's latest offer of a 28.3% pay rise over 4 years. A rally will be held in Melbourne's CBD from 10:30 a.m. Victorian President of the Australian Education Union, Justin Mullally, told the ABC why teachers are going on strike.
2: The Victorian government funds our schools the lowest level of any state and territory, and it's been that way for far too long. One of the results of that is that teachers, education support staff, school leaders are working around about 12 hours unpaid every week. It's their goodwill, it's their unpaid work that is actually filling the funding gap.
1: A new report has found one in five Australians have skipped buying personal hygiene or cleaning products in the past year to afford other essentials. Shannon Kirkwood has more.
3: Charity Good 360 found 5.5 million Australians were living in hygiene poverty. That includes more than a third of middle-income earners. More than one in four people redirected hygiene spending to pay for food, while household cleaning items were the second most common item people left behind to save money at the checkout. The charity says the most common consequences of hygiene poverty were social withdrawal and poorer mental well-being. Others include delayed visits to the doctor or dentist to save money and missing work or a job interview because they couldn't access basic hygiene.
1: American forces have begun another round of strikes against Iranian targets. Overnight, President Donald Trump threatened to blow up a bridge or a power plant for every ship Iran attacked in the Strait of Hormuz. The U.S. Central Command says over the past 3 months, Tehran has targeted more than 30 commercial vessels transiting the international waterway. Venezuela's ousted President Nicolas Maduro will go on trial in his drug trafficking case in June next year. Overnight, Mr. Maduro appeared in a US court on various charges, which he denies. The BBC's Will Grant reports from Caracas.
4: His lawyers will be arguing that the entire case needs to be tossed, that he was the sitting head of state, that he has immunity, diplomatic immunity in that regard, and that there is no case to be heard. I'm not sure how much success they will have in that regard, but that will be the line that they will be taking, not just for Nicolas Maduro, but for his wife, the former First Lady Celia Flores, too.
1: Turning to sport, Collingwood has named Josh Dacos to face Adelaide tonight. The 27-year-old missed training on Tuesday with an ankle issue but got through captain's run yesterday. The Crows have opted to rest Braden Cook but will welcome back veteran Taylor Walker. Tonight in the NRL, the Penrith Panthers will be without fullback Dylan Edwards when they take on the Parramatta Eels. Edwards received 10 stitches in his head last week. The Eels will be boosted by the return of half Mitchell Moses.
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6: Kills why I did not go to work today.

Let's go have a picnic Thursday. Such a crazy, lazy day. Hope it doesn't rain.

And I hope that you might find some time today to be a little bit lazy, a little bit crazy. Good morning, everyone. Sandra with you this morning into the early afternoon, jumbling genres with my Lazy Crazy Thursday program. And I hope that you're getting off to a cracking start to your day, keeping warm and with just enough things to do today to keep you occupied and enjoy your day. Happy Thursday to you. 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

Joe South and Walk a Mile in My Shoes. Sam Smith, I'm Not the Only One.

0: Sam Smith on CRW and not the only one. Good morning, everyone. Here is the weather for Thursday, the 23rd of July, for Casino and surrounds. Sunny today with a 40% chance of rain. Maximum temperature 23 degrees with a minimum of 9. Currently 15.3 and feels like 14.9, with a UV index rated as moderate. West-northwesterly winds between 9 and 14 kilometres forecast per hour during the morning.
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And that was Dina Carter from a Country Girls Night Out CD and Brand New Key. That was a CD gifted to me by my good friend Daphne Potter. Thank you so much, Daph.

0: Jack Berry, and You Never Can Tell. Good morning, everyone. 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
1: Good morning, I'm Laura Devoy. A property market expert says the decrease in quarterly house prices may not help first home buyers. Domain's June quarter house price report has found combined capital city house prices fell 1.4% and unit prices 1.2%. Chief of Economics and Research for Domain, Nicola Powell, told National Radio News high interest rates are adding financial pressure to first home buyers. She says the price fall was Australia's first in 3 years.
2: Interest rates are still high, interest rates still remain restricted, and they're likely to still remain high into the rest of this year and into 2027. And I think that is going to be the financial hurdle that first-time buyers will struggle with.
1: A new scorecard has revealed New South Wales is failing to reduce carbon emissions fast enough to meet looming targets. The Net Zero Commission says without change, the state is unlikely to meet its legislated reduction targets of 50% by 2030 and 70% by 2035. If it's to meet the 2030 target, the state needs to cut emissions 2.5 times faster than the average rate. The Commission says government decisions